Sonata for Violin and Piano by Cesar Franck. Judith Ingolfsson playing violin. Vladimir Stupo, the pianist, playing that for us here on WQXR. Got some music by Robert Schumann. William Grant Still is on the program. Edward Elgar. Lots of great music for you, for your enjoyment. I'm Terrence McKnight, and we're Classical New York. 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Here's Robert Schumann before writing his first symphony. Took him a while. This is the Overture, Scherzo, and Finale. Thomas Dalsgaard conducting Swedish Chamber Orchestra.

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0: The Overture, Scherzo and Finale by Robert Schumann. Thomas Dalsgaard conducting Swedish Chamber Orchestra. Right here on WQXR, music by William Grant Still, played by Sierra Wenz. It's coming up next. And then we've got a cello concerto by Edward Elgar.
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Ciara Wends playing William Grant Still's Folk Suite No. 2. Music's for flute, clarinet, bassoon, and harp. This music is for cello and full orchestra. It's by Edward Elgar's His Cello Concerto in E minor. Marin Alsop is conducting, London Philharmonic, and the cellist is Inbal Segev.

Inbal Segev, the cellist, playing the cello concerto in E minor by Edward Elgar. Marin Alsop conducting the London Philharmonic Orchestra. We are WQXR. I'm Terrence McKnight. I'll be back here with you tomorrow. Stick around. Up next, Lee Kuntz is going to host the Young Artist Showcase. We're going to bring you that right at 9 o'clock. And going to feature some young professionals who are in Carnegie Hall's fellowship program. Oh, right at 9 o'clock, so we're almost there. I'll see you tomorrow. Have a great evening. And remember, it's going to be a little cooler tomorrow than it was today. See you next time.

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1: Hello, everyone, and welcome. I'm Lee Kuntz, and it's a pleasure to be with you. 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Through performance and engagement beyond the concert stage, these artists are shaping how classical music connects with audiences today. We're thrilled that once again the program's director, Amy Rhodes, is here with us in the studio to tell us more about the program later in the show. But first, let's listen to the music. Let's begin our show with Charles Ives' String Quartet No. 1, subtitled From the Salvation Army or A Revival Service. We'll hear the second movement, Allegro, and the fourth movement, Allegro Marziale, performed by Coco Mi and Laurel Gagnon, both on violin, Abby Smith on viola, and Elena Ariza on cello. This performance took place at the Helen Filene Ladd Concert Hall at the Arthur Zankel Music Center at Skidmore College in October 2025.

0: That was the second and fourth movements of Charles Ives String Quartet No. 1, performed by Coco Mi and Laurel Gagnon, both on violin, Abby Smith on viola, and Elena Ariza on cello. I'm delighted to welcome Amy Rhodes to the studio today. Amy is the founding director of Ensemble Connect, whose remarkable musicians are featured on this episode of Young Artist Showcase. So how many musicians are selected each year, and how competitive is this program?
1: So the number of musicians selected depends on the cycle and the budget cycle. It's ranged. COVID was our smallest group. We were very lucky to be able to continue activity during COVID, but we had only 9 fellows during that 2-year period, or actually 3 years. We extended it by a year. And our largest group was 33, way back when. Now we have 12 musicians, and I think the sweet spot would be somewhere between 12 and 18, I'd say. It's a very competitive process. So it's a solo audition, a chamber music round, and an interview. And the interview is really just as important as every other aspect of the audition process.
0: Terrific. And so what does a typical week look like for one of the fellows in this program?
1: Well, you'd probably not be surprised to know that there is no typical week. But there are some consistencies. They're going into their partner schools once a week, we say about 3 times a month. It really depends on their schedule. They're doing professional development almost every Monday. And on top of that, it depends on whether they're part of a performance cycle that month or whether they're doing their interactive performance tours in schools or in communities. It can range from, you know, nothing in a given week to really, really, really intense.
0: And then rehearsing on top of all of that.
1: And rehearsing, of course. Yes.
0: So your musicians come to you already completed with their

0: emphasis on all of the different aspects. Conservatories are more focused on raising the performance, the technical level of an artist, and we're getting them already when they're at that very high level. And so we're able to really, in equal measure, focus on their performance, on their teaching skills, on their community skills, on their communication skills, in a way that I think conservatories just aren't able to do. I think also in conservatories, they're surrounded by people who, you know, believe in the power of this music already. They're kind of surrounded by people who are already believers. And so the other difference for us is that we're putting them in communities where they need to really learn again why they're doing this, or think about why they're doing this, think about why people should care about this, and be able to communicate that in a way that's relevant to an average person
1: on the street,
0: about why classical music and this music that they love so much, why others should too.
1: Right, and why it matters.
0: And so why it matters.
1: They're not always speaking to the choir, as they say.
0: Exactly. Yeah,
1: that's wonderful. It's time for a quick break now. We'll be back soon with more great music from these talented musicians on this edition of the Young Artist Showcase.
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1: Welcome back. I'm Lee Kuntz, and this is the Young Artist Showcase. Tonight, we're featuring performances by Ensemble Connect. It's a pleasure to again welcome Amy Rhodes, the director of Ensemble Connect, to the studio today. So you have a perspective that many of us don't have. You've worked with these really extraordinary musicians who are incredibly well-trained. What gives you the most hope from working with these musicians for the future of classical music?
0: So in the almost 20 years that I've been doing this, we've seen an incredible shift in the applicant pool for Ensemble Connect, both in terms of the numbers of people who want to be doing this work, but also in terms of the aspects of it that people are excited and interested in. So at the start, we had a lot of applicants who, you know, wanted to play at Carnegie Hall. And now, of course, everyone wants to play at Carnegie Hall, but it's an and.
1: Right.
0: I want to play at Carnegie Hall and I want to learn how to engage with audiences in new ways. I want to learn how to teach. I want to learn how to do all these other things that we focus on equally. And, you know, a lot of times that leads to that bigger idea of I want to make a difference. And the audition process is exhausting, but it is so inspiring to see so many come through the doors who are wonderful players, who really believe in all of these different areas that they can make a difference through their music making.
1: That's terrific. So if there's a young musician out there listening to you talk about this program, what advice might you give to them to prepare them for maybe Ensemble Connect or for a career as a professional musician?
0: So I think there are three things that come to mind, probably
1: just
0: more,
1: three,
0: but
1: exactly.
0: three to start. One, of course, is to hone your craft and get out of the practice room.
1: Hmm.
0: I think those two things together are really important. To not be afraid to ask for help or advice, because sometimes doing that is what leads to the next step. And maybe most importantly, to seek out the things you love and be curious, but also be open to the things that you don't know, because those are the things that might actually

0: change your life. And I think a lot of our alumni could speak, you know, volumes to that.
1: So they've become more open to just all of the possibilities.
0: Yeah. And some of our alumni are doing things now that I don't think they ever dreamed they would be doing when they first started with us.
1: That's great. That's terrific. So after many years leading Ensemble Connect, almost 20 years, you'll be stepping away from the program this summer. Looking back, what would you say you are most proud of?
0: Oh, there's so many things. But I mean, our alumni pool, it's just so incredible to see what they're doing out in the world, whether honestly in music making or not. I mean, there are some of our alumni who are not still focusing wholly on music, but still kind of holding these tenets in the way that they present themselves in the world. And that is just so gratifying. And to see kind of the legacy of the program, you know, trickling out, and some of them, you know, teaching others now this work that really makes an impact and goes deep. And I'm just so grateful to the teams that I've worked with, and so grateful to be leaving the program in such strong hands to move it forward to the next steps.
1: Thank you, Amy. And thank you for allowing us to present these amazing musicians. And thank you for your efforts over the years to prepare the next generation of young artists.
0: Thank you so much.
1: Our final piece tonight is Piano Quintet in G Minor, Opus 57, by Dmitri Shostakovich. It's performed here by Laurel Gagnon and Coco Mi on violin, Abby Smith on viola, Elena Aritza on cello, and Joseph Vaz on piano. This performance took place at the Helen Filene Ladd Concert Hall at the Arthur Zankel Music Center at Skidmore College in October 2025.

0: That was Piano Quintet in G Minor, Opus 57, by Dmitri Shostakovich. It was performed by Laura Gagnon and Coco Mi, both on violin, Abby Smith on viola, Elena Ariza on cello, and Joseph Vaz on piano. And that brings us to the end of this episode of the Young Artist Showcase. In addition to the amazing musicians we heard today, we'd like to thank Ensemble Connect director Amy Rhodes and the entire team at Carnegie Hall for making these performances available to us today. Thank you for joining us on this edition of the Young Artist Showcase, which is generously underwritten on WQXR by the Harold W. McGraw Jr. Family Foundation. And here are a few words from Terry McGraw.
1: There's nothing more satisfying than seeing some of the wonderful young musicians we introduce on Young Artist Showcase go on to become part of our musical mainstream. And it happens all the time on this program. It shows we're not only on the right track, but leading the way towards a great American future in the arts. I hope you'll all join us again next week.
0: Thank you, Terry. Many thanks to WQXR program producer Laura Boyman. Our generous program underwriter is the Harold W. McGraw Jr. Family Foundation. I'm Lee Kuntz. Until next time, good night.

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Good evening, and welcome to Old School, WQXR's early music hour, music written before 1600, generally speaking, and Baroque music too, but in performances using instruments and techniques of the 17th century. We have music of Hildegard of Bingen and of Sebastian Bach tonight, composers separated by more than 500 years. So that tells you that even if early music is a niche in the classical world, it's a big niche. Let's start with a madrigal. This is Weep, Weep, Mine Eyes, the lament of a painful parting. Painful, maybe, but gorgeous. This five-voice work by Englishman John Wilby was published in 1609. A handful of the Cambridge singers take it up for us now.

John Wilby's madrigals were popular in his lifetime, and you can hear why in that still very popular example of his art. The Cambridge Singers performed Wilby's Weep, Weep, Mine Eyes on WQXR's Old School. Now, a Valentine for you. Wrong time of year, you say? Well, it's not that kind of Valentine. This is music by Robert Valentine, talented late 17th, early 18th centuries composer and player of the violin, the oboe, and especially the recorder, for which he wrote a lot of pieces, including this sonata, played by the band Rabel.

The Ensemble Rebel, playing a recorder sonata by the Englishman Robert Valentine, whose name on some music listings is Roberto Valentini, which was his name when he left England, went to Rome, and became a citizen of the Papal States around 1700. This is WQXR's Old School. Change of subject now. When you think of hearing an opera by Handel, do you picture yourself in Crown Heights, or the Bronx, or the East Village? Listen to this mission statement of an organization called Opera Essentia. Opera Essentia's mission is to provide underreached communities with one of history's most transfixing art forms for free. We curate the largely unknown works of Handel, arguably the most important composer for the voice, into approachable performances in New York City gardens, parks, libraries, and other neighborhood gathering centers. How about that? Opera Essentia is presenting a production called Lost in Cyprus. It's a one-act, one-hour version of Handel's opera Tolomeo. I'll tell you more about the performances after we hear a sample of the work. This is an important aria in the opera in which the title character has drunk poison and is dying, or at least he believes he's dying. In the role of Tolomeo here is countertenor Bejun Mehta on WQXR's Old School.

That was The Poison aria from Handel's opera Tolomeo, sung by Bajan Mehta, with René Jacobs conducting the Freiburg Baroque Orchestra. Don't worry, it wasn't poison, it was just a sleeping draft, like one of those awful things they sell now with all that THC and a shot of terrible espresso. You would, in fact, think you were drinking poison. But enough of that. What's important here is this organization doing a free one-act, one-hour version of Tolomeo in places around New York City where a Handel opera has probably never been performed before. Hats off to Opera Essentia. Performance information is on their website, operaessentia.org. That's Opera Essentia, essential without the L, .org. 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Now, music from Spain. This is the Jacaraz of 17th century Spaniard theologian and musician Lucas Ruiz de Ribayas.

0: That was Cristina Pluhar's band, L'Arpeggiata, with a work by Lucas Ruiz de Ribayas, a jacara, a song intended as entertainment between acts of a theatrical performance in 17th century Spain. There's Bach and Hildegard of Bingen still ahead.
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0: Now, Sebastian Bach's motet, Cum Jesu Cum, likely written for a funeral, but nobody knows for sure. It's wonderful to hear the two-choir effect in this work, which is sung by the Rias Chamber Choir with the Academy of Ancient Music Berlin, and René Jacobs conducting for the second time on tonight's Old School.

Come, Jesus, come. The central prayer in that J.S. Bach motet, sung by the Berlin Rios Chorus, conducted by René Jacobs on WQXR's Old School. And now, the time machine rolls back about 600 years to bring us to the era of the abbess and musician and mystic Hildegard of Bingen. The band Sequentia play one of her compositions.

A small work from a woman who wrote lots of music. The ensemble Sequentia, and an instrumental piece by Hildegard of Bingen on WQXR's Old School. We'll wrap things up this evening with a Renaissance choral work by Adrian Villart, born near Bruges around 1490. He got himself all the way to the top job at St. Mark's Church in Venice. This is a darkly shaded setting of a Latin liturgical text of sorrow over desolation and a prayer for comfort. Six voices here, the ensemble Singapore.

beauty dark and rich. The music of Renaissance master Adrian Vilart, sung by Singer Pur, a German ensemble whose program bills for concerts this summer include works ranging from William Byrd to Arvo Pärt to Billie Eilish. So those people have a foot in a few musical worlds. And with that rich sound still echoing in our ears and minds, we come to the end of another old school program. We bring you these early music hours each Sunday night at 9 and each Wednesday night at 10, with sincere thanks to listeners who contributed to WQXR's recent membership drive, and to those of you who mentioned your appreciation of old school. And thanks to you, contributor or not, for listening to WQXR.

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1: Hello there, and welcome to Exploring Music. This is Bill McLaughlin. This week on Exploring Music, we've been asking the question, okay, what else have you got? We've been listening to a number of composers who are particularly well known for one piece. The composer with which we're going to start today's program is not even as well known, but his one piece is. I bet when we get there, you'll recognize the piece. And I bet if I give you his first name, you won't know who I'm talking about. This was a man born in Italy, 1834. His name is Amilcare. Amilcare. Can you get a last name for me? Well, let's listen to a little of his music. This is not his most famous piece, but this is a terrific piece called Capriccio for Oboe and Orchestra. Let's listen about the first 3 or 4 minutes.

We are going to fade out of that performance only because we have so much other music to get to in this show. It's a wonderful piece, isn't it? This is a piece by an Italian composer born in 1834, terrific oboe player named Burkhard Gletzner, playing with the Berliner Sinfonia Orchestra, conducted by Klaus-Peter Flohr. The opening of a piece called Capriccio for oboe and orchestra by our mystery composer, whose first name is Amil Carré. What an interesting piece. There's a marvelous Italianate flair. It actually feels to me a little bit like someone who's grown up listening to Giuseppe Verdi, which makes sense. Verdi's about 20 years older than this composer. This composer was born in Paderno and for a while was supporting himself by being bandmaster of the National Guard Band in Piacenza. Later on, he became professor of composition at the Conservatory of Milan. His pupils included Mascagni and Puccini. Let's listen to an aria from this composer's most famous opera, and I still think this may be unfamiliar to most of you. We have a great tenor, Jussi Björling, to sing the aria Cielo e Mar, Heaven and Sea, from this opera.

Wow, what a voice. I have to admit, I just love the voice of Jussi Björling singing the aria Cielo e Mar from an opera which I've only heard once in my life. I was a kid living in Philadelphia and playing in the pit there for the Lyric Opera, and they gave a performance of this opera one night. I remember the cast was Renata Tebaldi and Franco Corelli. It took singers of that magnitude to sing this opera. But you know, I think when the audience came to hear the opera, they didn't know most of the music except for a ballet sequence. And when that ballet sequence started, you could hear the rustle in the audience. Actually, you could hear them talking to each other. They recognized that piece. It's called The Dance of the Hours. And now you know what I'm talking about. The opera, La Gioconda, and our mystery composer, Amilcare Ponchielli. And I suppose, once again, a lot of you may know this from Walt Disney's film Fantasia. Here's Eugene Ormandy with the Philadelphia Orchestra, The Dance of the Hours from La Gioconda.

Eugene Ormandy, leading the Philadelphia Orchestra in a performance of The Dance of the Hours from La Gioconda, the opera of Amilcare Ponchielli, a composer who now is almost forgotten except for this single piece. But man, look at this catalog. Ponchielli left behind lots and lots of pieces, stage pieces like I Promessi Sposi, that's after Manzoni's novel, ballets, cantatas, operas, instrumental music, vocal chamber music, sacred music, great deal of music. I think we should go browsing a little more and not confine our notion of Ponchielli only to Dance of the Hours, as famous as that is. So famous, of course, that it's been subjected to at least one equally famous parody. And we may see if we can spare a minute or so at the end of the show to fit in a little of that.

Well, let's see. So far this week, we've been starting with more obscure pieces of some of these composers. But I think now, let's go to a very famous opera by an ex-composer, and let's start at the beginning, at the prologue, which takes only 2 minutes and 40 seconds. And I'm betting that even if you don't recognize the first couple of measures, by about 1 minute in, when the horn solo appears, you'll know where we're headed.

All right, that was just the prologue to this opera, and by now I imagine a great many of you know the opera. It's Pagliacci of Ruggiero Leoncavallo. The horn solo there gives it away, doesn't it? That's prefiguring the very well-known tenor aria, Festi la Giuba. The opera Pagliacci is sketched against the backdrop of a bunch of touring performers, a Commedia dell'arte group, which is touring in Italy, with all of the traditional roles, Arlecchino, Colombina, and of course the clown. And it's an irresistible notion for the audience. It's a show within a show, and Leoncavallo was brilliant in the way he was able to realize one particular character's anguish, the clown who has to make everyone laugh and whose heart is actually breaking. Let's hear the aria, Festi la Giuba. Pagliacci premiered at La Scala in 1892. The conductor of that first performance, Arturo Toscanini, and Pagliacci has never been out of the repertoire ever since. It's an almost unparalleled example of popularity of this one particular opera. We don't have a recording from 1892, but we can go to the same opera house, La Scala, in 1934 to hear a performance by Beniamino Gigli, the tenor who inspired Luciano Pavarotti. This is an old recording and marvelous.

0: put on your tunic, paint your face white. The people pay and they want to laugh right now. And if Harlequin steals your Colombina, then laugh, Pagliacci, and everyone will clap. Canio's Lament, Canio the Clown, the Pagliaccio. From the opera by Ruggero Leoncavallo, Pagliacci. Marvelous performance. That was Beniamino Gigli with the orchestra of Teatro alla Scala in Milan, conducted by Franco Ghione. The performance dates from 1934. I can't imagine the work that the engineers did on that recording to clean it up and remove all of the old surface hiss and pop. You can imagine Beniamino Gigli singing it to us today. Fantastic performance. You're tuned in to Exploring Music. This week we are asking the question, okay, what else have you got? We are going to put that question to Leoncavallo in a moment. And in the meantime, I'd like to ask you to drop us a line. Let us know how you like this sort of exploration. See if you can think of some other composers who are favorites of yours, of whom you know just one piece. Maybe we can find some more things. Write to us at exploringmusic@wfmt.com.
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0: All right, so we start off with Leoncavallo, who had a tremendous hit right out of the box, 1892. He's born in 1857, so that makes him in his early 30s when he composed Pagliacci. It was about a year later. In fact, I know exactly the date. It was March 19th of 1893 that Leoncavallo ran into Giacomo Puccini. They met at a cafe. They'd been friends until this meeting. Leoncavallo said, what are you working on? And Puccini said, I want to make an opera about this marvelous set of French stories from the 1830s, 1840s, scenes of Bohemian life. And Leoncavallo said, wait a minute. You don't mean Henri Majeur? I'm making an opera on that. And Puccini said, well, I've already started. And Leoncavallo said, I've already started, and I think you knew that. In fact, I know you turned that opera down. And it was a horse race then from that moment. Who would be the first composer to turn scenes of Bohemian life into La Bohème? To tell you the truth, Puccini got there first by about 15 months. I thought we'd listen to the much less well-known, and we'll start in Leoncavallo's opera, at the point where we first meet on stage Rodolfo and Mimi. There's lots of flirtation going on. There are three or four lads, two women, Musetta and Mimi. In fact, Mimi and Rodolfo already have met each other when we first meet her on the stage in Leoncavallo. Let's pick up the action in the middle of Act 1. All of the lads are getting together at their favorite cafe, Café Momou. We hear them announce themselves, and we meet the ladies, Mimi, and then she wants to introduce Musetta.

We just heard Mimi introduce her friend Musetta. Mimi says she gives consent, says no, and loves again as her heart commands. She does not seek pearls or gold. She adores one single treasure, love. That's Mimi's first appearance in Leoncavallo's La Bohème. We heard a performance from the orchestra and chorus and soloists of La Fenice di Torino in Turin. That was Jan Latham Koenig conducting that performance. Music of Leoncavallo. Now, Leoncavallo is trying to be very faithful to his source, which was a set of short stories which appeared in a journal in Paris in the 1840s, written by a man named Murger. These have stories to do with kids in the 1830s and 1840s, poor, talented, striving. This, in fact, is the basis of the current musical, Rent. It's all drawn on that same story. And it's interesting that Leoncavallo is trying to be very respectful of Murger's writing. One of the ways that the kids in Paris of the 1830s, bright, talented, striving kids, tried to distinguish themselves was they wanted to show you how smart they were. They knew all about everything. They knew about opera, about poetry, and they would quote continually. And these, of course, nowadays are so recondite, you need a lot of help to find one. Here's an example. Marcello, the first time he sees Musette and is starting to fall in love instantly, of course, because everything happens very fast, quotes from another opera. Listen to this little passage. It starts with a solo viola passage and then gives the tenor a chance to make a very big splash with a high A flat.

See what's going on? Marcello says, oh, what beauty stands before my eyes. And he's quoting from another opera, Les Huguenots. And his buddy Schaunard says, ah, leave the Huguenots out of it. Let me talk to this girl. That passage goes by so fast and it's so obscure. Unless you happen to have a complete knowledge of the opera Les Huguenots, you wouldn't recognize that reference. But you know what? It doesn't matter because we get the story. It's a young man and he's showing off to impress a young woman. For him, since he's not an acrobat, he doesn't turn a handstand. He sings a high A flat. Maybe she's impressed. Turns out she is. So that's the opening scenes then of Leoncavallo's La Bohème, which is marvelous music. It should have been a big hit. In fact, it was for about 4 or 5 years, until more and more people started to compare it with what Puccini had done. Same scene, it's Christmas Eve, Latin Quarter of Paris, the 1830s, but now Rodolfo, the poet, is all alone in his apartment. All of his friends have gone out. They're going out to celebrate. He's staying home. He hears a knock at the door. He opens the door, and it's Mimi, the first time he's seen this beautiful young woman who lives upstairs. Her candle is blown out. Can he help? She looks ill. She almost faints. She drops her candle and her room key. He helps her. He lights the candle. She turns to go. She's outside the door, and she remembers that she dropped her key. She comes back in. The wind blows the candle out, and Rodolfo blows his candle out. Now they're looking for the key in the dark. He touches her hand. It's ice cold. She's ill. Che gelida manina, your tiny hand, it's so cold. Listen to this.

Luciano Pavarotti, Murata Freni, Berlin Philharmonic with Caria, and that's the scene where Rodolfo meets Mimi in the Bohème created by Puccini. You can understand the success of that little venture, and I suppose it's very unfair of me to put up one of the greatest first meetings in all of opera against Ruggiero Leoncavallo's La Bohème. In fact, I'm feeling so unfair, I want to give Leoncavallo one more inning. Here's the same great tenor, Luciano Pavarotti, singing music of Leoncavallo. Here's Mattinata.

0: Mattinata, as sung by Luciano Pavarotti, music of Ruggero Leoncavallo, born in Naples, 1857, died in 1919, never again as famous as he had been for having composed Pagliacci when he was just in his early 30s. What I've been thinking this week as we're listening to these composers who are known for just one piece, what a phenomenal achievement it is for any human being to make a piece of music that's beloved all across the world. Even if it's just one little tune, it's still a wonderful accomplishment. And I'm thinking back to our friend Ponchielli, that music that we heard at the beginning of the show, The Dance of the Hours. It had to have been known very well by a great crowd of people before, number one, Walt Disney would have wanted to use it in the movie Fantasia, and number two, Alan Sherman would have created this little masterpiece.
1: Hello, mother. Hello, father. Here I am at Camp Granada. Camp is very entertaining. And they say we'll have some fun if it stops raining. I went hiking with Joe Spivey. He developed poison ivy. You remember Leonard Skinner. He got ptomaine poisoning last night after dinner. All the counselors hate the waiters. And the lake has alligators. And the head coach wants no sissies. So he reads to us from something called Ulysses. Now I don't want, this should scare you, but my bunkmate has malaria. You remember Jeffrey Hardy. They're about to organize a searching party. Take me home, oh mother fada, take me home. I hate Granada, don't.
0: 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Our production assistants are Ella Pinsloop, Eric Opland, Adela Skoronsky, and Weston Williams. Rebecca Neistat is the WFMT production and syndication manager. 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
1: If you miss me, I would even let Aunt Bertha hug and kiss me. Wait a minute, it stopped hailing. Guys are swimming, guys are sailing. Playing baseball, gee, that's better. Mata fada, kindly disregard this letter.
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2: 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And ahead of the summer season, WQXR is taking you to Karamore for a very special program featuring performances from last summer. You'll hear rising star conductor Anna Rakitina lead the Orchestra of St. Luke's in Tchaikovsky's Symphony No. 5 and the Beethoven Violin Concerto with violinist Stella Chen. 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

The Valsland of composer Oscar Merikanto. That was the Turku Philharmonic and conductor Jorma Panula on Classical 105.9 WQXR. Good morning, it's 5:30. I'm Jeff Spurgeon. Thanks so much for listening. Well, the change in the weather, as promised, has come. The temperature in New York this morning is 63 degrees. And that's about where it's going to stay today. Temperatures just in the low to mid-60s. We'll have cloudy skies today in New York and a decent 70% chance of showers through the middle of the day. So the umbrella feels like a good idea this morning. And you won't be dressing quite as lightly as you have for the last couple of days. 63 now and 63 later as well. The music on WQXR. Now that just keeps on coming steadily at you. Right now it's a concerto by Tommaso Albinoni for two oboes, Gail Hennessy and Rachel Chaplin, performing with the orchestra La Serenissima and conductor Adrian Chandler. Thanks so much for listening to WQXR. Good morning.

0: Music of Tommaso Albinoni on WQXR. Gail Hennessy and Rachel Chaplin were the oboists there with that concerto by Albinoni, played with the orchestra La Serenissima. And now it's 17 minutes until 6 o'clock. In just a moment, we'll have music from the Manfred Symphony of Tchaikovsky, and then a great performance just before 6 by the Danish String Quartet.
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0: Now we have music from Tchaikovsky's Manfred Symphony, inspired by the poem by Lord Byron. This is the third movement of that work, which is sort of a picture of a simple peasant life, if you like. We have a performance of it for you this morning on WQXR by the Czech Philharmonic Orchestra, conducted by Semyon Byčkov.

The third movement, the Andante con molto from the Manfred Symphony of Tchaikovsky, the Czech Philharmonic Orchestra and conductor Simon Bichkov on WQXR. 4 minutes, no, 3 minutes before 6 o'clock. Either way, plenty of time to hear this wonderful performance of a traditional Danish folk tune called the Peat Dance, played by the Danish String Quartet.

the Danish String Quartet and their arrangement of the Pete Dance on Classical New York WQXR. 105.9 FM at HD Newark, 90.3 FM WQXW Ossining, and WNYC FM HD2 New York. 6 o'clock in the morning, and a good morning to you. I'm Jeff Spurgeon. Thank you so much for listening to New York's classical station at the start of this day. It is much cooler. 63 is the temperature now in Central Park. Our forecast high today is 64, so we're almost there. Well, we'll have cloudy skies through the day, and in the middle of the day, a 70% chance of showers. So, but the umbrella's a good idea to take with you today, just in case. And so a much cooler Thursday than our Wednesday was. 63 now and about 63 later. Oh, the music. This hour on WQXR, wonderful work for cello by Dvorak. We'll hear some of James P. Johnson's really wonderful Harlem Symphony. And we'll also share a performance on the piano by Alfred Brendel. We'll start things with the third movement of Mozart's Symphony No. 38, a work that he wrote for his fans in the city of Prague. Orchestra Mozart is conducted by Claudio Abbado.

The third movement from Mozart's Prague Symphony, the number 38, Orchestra Mozart, founded by Claudio Abbado and conducted by him as well in that performance on Classical 105.9 WQXR, where we're saluting the class of 2026. It's this time of year for school graduations, so we're each weekday afternoon through the end of June inviting you to email a dedication for your favorite graduate to grads at WQXR.org. And then 3 o'clock in the afternoon each weekday, Elliot Forrest offers your dedications and some festive music to celebrate the achievements of your graduate, whether from primary school or receiving a PhD. For some really talented people, perhaps both. So join us to salute the class of 2026, weekdays at 3 o'clock in the afternoon on WQXR, and send your dedications to your graduate to grads at WQXR.org. Now, the cellist Jean-Guyen Queyras joins the BBC Symphony Orchestra and conductor Jiří Bělohlávek for this rondo by Dvořák.

0: There's a cello concerto that Dvorak wrote, sure, but that's not the only great work he wrote for the cello. This rondo, there's a small piece called Silent Woods. He really grooved to the cello, although I'm sure he never expressed it that way. But I think it's true still. Jean-Guyen Queyras, the soloist there with a BBC symphony conducted by Jiří Bělohlávek in Dvorak's Opus 94, Rondo for cello. 19 after 6 with WQXR, a cloudy morning and a cloudy day and a decent, actually better than decent, a 70% chance of showers in the middle of the day today. So a little umbrella, good idea. You don't want to get dumped on, as a few of us did yesterday, breaking the heat wave that we've had in the area. So today, a high just in the low 60s. That's all you're going to get, along with those cloudy skies and the chance of rain. In just a moment on WQXR, four guitars play music of Albania. 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More at carnegiehall.org.
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Castilla from the Suite Española of Isaac Albéniz, played by the Texas Guitar Quartet on WQXR. 24 after 6 o'clock now, some rich orchestral music from the world of the ballet. This is the Adagio of Spartacus and Phrygia from Aram Khachaturian's ballet, Spartacus. The Vienna Philharmonic, conducted by the composer Khachaturian, here.

From the ballet Spartacus, the Adagio of Spartacus and Frigia, Aram Khachaturian's music, which he conducted in a performance by the Vienna Philharmonic Orchestra on WQXR, Classical 105.9 FM. A little after 6:30 in the morning ahead, Alfred Brendel plays Schubert in a few minutes, and we'll hear some of James P. Johnson's music, the great stride jazz pianist. Well, he also wrote classical music, orchestral music, and we'll hear some of his Harlem Symphony in a few minutes. Right now, a sinfonia by Giuseppe Brescianello. This is the La Cetra Baroque Orchestra of Basel, Switzerland. Václav Lux conducts this performance.

0: Sinfonia by Giuseppe Brasinello, played by the La Cetra Baroque Orchestra of Basel on WQXR at 18 minutes before 7 o'clock. Next, Alfred Brendel plays a Schubert impromptu after a couple of words about important things happening here at WQXR.
1: 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And ahead of the summer season, WQXR is taking you to Caramore for a very special program featuring performances from last summer. You'll hear rising star conductor Anna Rakitina lead the Orchestra of St. Luke's in Tchaikovsky's Symphony No. 5 and the Beethoven Violin Concerto with violinist Stella Chen. Enjoy an evening of music from Caramore tomorrow night at 9 on WQXR.
2: 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Anna Perozzi stars as the fierce Chinese princess, opposite Brian Jade as the mysterious Prince Khalaf. They're joined by Angel Blue and John Relier, with Oksana Leniv conducting. Turandot, Saturday, live on the Robert K. Johnson Foundation Metropolitan Opera International Radio Network. 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

Franz Schubert playing, no, Franz Schubert's Impromptu No. 3, played by Alfred Brendel on WQXR. 11 minutes now before 7 o'clock. Here's music from the 1930s, written by a great jazz figure, James P. Johnson, great stride pianist, but he also was a composer. And in 1932, he wrote a symphony subtitled Harlem. And this is the opening movement of that work. It's called Subway Journey, and it's played by the Concordia Orchestra, conducted by Marin Alsop.

The Subway Journey, the opening movement of James P. Johnson's Harlem Symphony. Big tip of the cap to Maren Alsop, the conductor, who worked very long and very hard behind the scenes to find the scores of Johnson's work and get permission to have them refreshed and then put together and then recorded, which she did this work a couple of decades ago, at least now, with the Concordia Orchestra. Great thing Maren Alsop did to help give us all of this generation James P. Johnson's music. Now on WQXR at 6 before 7, here's a wedding march by Johan Halvorsen, played by violinist Marianne Thorsen and the Bergen Philharmonic Orchestra.

Johan Halvorsen's Wedding March. Violinist Marianne Torsen, conductor Nema Järvi, and the Bergen Philharmonic Orchestra on WQXR. A couple of minutes before 7 o'clock, and if you're having trouble getting your Thursday moving, brass instruments always seem to spur us forward, if to do nothing else, just to turn down the sound. But I hope you won't. I hope you'll turn it up for this Te Deum. The prelude from a Te Deum by Marc-Antoine Charpentier. Here are the Michael Laird Brass Ensemble.

The Michael Laird Brass Ensemble with a prelude from a Te Deum by Marc-Antoine Charpentier on Classical New York WQXR 105.9 FM and HD Newark. 90.3 FM WQXW Ossining and WNYC FM HD 2 New York. A minute after 7 o'clock on a cloudy Thursday morning in New York, and it's going to be cloudy today with a 70% chance of showers in the middle of the day today. So you're out and about this morning, early this afternoon. Keep the umbrella handy and keep an eye out for a canopy that you can run under if the sky suddenly opens up. Temperatures will be steady today in the lower 60s. Quite a change from yesterday. Quite a change indeed. And we'll have cool weather through the Memorial Day weekend, which is not in everyone's hopes, but that's how it's going to roll out this year. At any rate, right now, 62 in Central Park, not much change in the temperature today. Musically on WQXR, well, we have a Scott Joplin work for you in a few minutes, the overture to an opera by Ambroise Thomas, and at 7:30 this morning, violinist Leonidas Kavakos will bring you your morning Bach. Right now, we have the opening movement of the Pastoral Symphony of Beethoven. Nice way to get outside and enjoy a beautiful morning in music. The Chamber Orchestra of Europe and conductor Yannick Nézet-Séguin.

And that's how Beethoven's Symphony No. 6, the Pastoral Symphony, begins. The opening movement played by the Chamber Orchestra of Europe, conducted by Yannick Nézet-Séguin. It's WQXR, almost a quarter after 7, this Thursday morning in New York. Tonight, a really wonderful program from the New York Philharmonic on their weekly broadcast. You'll hear a performance of Haydn's oratorio, The Creation, with Leonard Bernstein conducting the Philharmonic and the Camerata Singers, and soloists Judith Raskin, Alexander Young, and John Reardon. It's a performance of The Creation by the New York Philharmonic from 60 years ago, but it will return tonight at 9 o'clock on WQXR. Now, some ragtime in 3. This is Binx's Waltz by Scott Joplin, played by pianist Polly Furman.

0: Binks Waltz. Scott Joplin's work, played by pianist Polly Furman on Classical 105.9 WQXR. Almost 20 minutes after 7 o'clock. In a minute, we'll have a performance by the Baltimore Consort of some music from the 1600s, something like that. And then we'll hear the overture to Ambroise Thomas' opera, Mignon, before Leonidas Kavakos plays your morning Bach at 7:30. 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

The Queen's Treble, an anonymous composition played by the terrific Baltimore Consort on WQXR. 7:23, now the overture to Mignon by Ambroise Thomas. Jan-Pascal Tortelier is the conductor of the BBC Philharmonic.

Music by Ambroise Thomas, the overture to his opera Mignon. The BBC Philharmonic and conductor Jan-Pascal Tortelier on WQXR. Where this Saturday from the Metropolitan Opera. Beg your pardon. From the Metropolitan Opera on Saturday, we'll bring you a live performance of Puccini's Turandot Saturday afternoon at 1. But right now, 7:31 in the morning, it's time for your morning Bach, which today is the second movement from J.S. Bach's Violin Concerto No. 1. The soloist and conductor here is Leonidas Kavakos, performing with the Apollon Ensemble.

Violinist Leonidas Kavakos and the Apollon Ensemble with the second movement of the Violin Concerto No. 1 of J.S. Bach. Your Morning Bach on the radio station that brings you some of Sebastian's music each weekday at around 7:30. That's WQXR. 22 minutes now before 8 o'clock. Cloudy day and a cool day in New York. Temperatures not moving up to 65 even. So 62, 63, 64, something like that. And that's what the temperature is now. So that's pretty much the day. The only addition to the clouds and the cool is the wet. There's a 70% chance of showers between now and 3 o'clock this afternoon, something like that. So if you're out, the umbrella's just a good idea. That's all. Now we have music by Felix Mendelssohn. This is the overture to Ruy Blas, played by the London Symphony and conductor André Previn.

0: Mendelssohn's Ruy Blas Overture, played by the London Symphony and conductor André Previn on WQXR. Classical 105.9 FM. In a moment, music for winds, and then we'll watch the procession of the Sardar in music of Ippolitov Ivanov just before 8 o'clock. 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
1: Paquito de Rivera is a composer, saxophonist, and clarinetist whose work spans classical, jazz, and Latin music. I'm pianist Manny Axe, and on the next edition of Classical Music Happy Hour, de Rivera and I discuss all things clarinet, how his dad was his first music teacher, and what meat and beans have to do with Benny Goodman at Carnegie Hall. 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

The third movement from a wind quintet by Paul Tafanel, played by Les Vents Français, French Winds, on WQXR at 5 minutes before 8 o'clock. WQXR salutes the class of 2026 with graduation dedications each weekday afternoon at 3 o'clock. Not that we can't offer those dedications in the morning, too. So today, in fact, I have a good wish to one of the graduates of the 2026 class at the Columbia University School of Social Work. Here's to you, Miriam Rama, receiving your MSW degree today, earned online from halfway across the country in South Dakota, but you're here in New York today to celebrate with your classmates and your family at the ceremony this afternoon on the South Lawn at the Morningside campus. I'm particularly excited for Miriam because she is my great niece. Great in and of yourself, of course, Miriam, but also because you're the daughter of my nephew, Matt. So thanks for the chance to quell a little bit today, Miriam. Well done. And a reminder again, Elliot Forrest salutes graduates every weekday afternoon at 3 o'clock with your dedication. So if you'd like to honor a graduate with a dedication, send that dedicatory note to grads@wqxr.org. Oh, Miriam. Good job.

The Procession of the Tsardar, music by Mikhail Ippolitov Ivanov, played by the Edmonton Symphony and conductor Yuri Meyer on Classical New York, WQXR, 105.9 FM and HD Newark, 90.3 FM, WQXW Ossining, and WNYC FM, HD2 New York. It's 8 o'clock in the morning. Thanks so much for listening to WQXR. I'm Jeff Spurgeon. We will have music from a Sibelius symphony in just less than a minute. Later in the hour, a piano sonata by Haydn, some Royal Fireworks music by Handel, and one of the Four Seasons of Antonio Vivaldi. New York weather today, cloudy. Temperatures steady in the low to mid-60s, with a 70% chance of showers through early afternoon. So grab the umbrella as you head out today. 62 right now, and that's pretty much the weather today. Now, the opening movement of the Symphony No. 2 of Jean Sibelius. This is the New York Philharmonic, conducted by Zubin Mehta.

0: The opening movement of the Symphony No. 2 of Jean Sibelius. That was Zubin Mehta conducting the New York Philharmonic on WQXR. A couple of more Philharmonic moments before we bring you a piano sonata by Marc-André Hamelin, next on WQXR.
1: WQXR is supported by the New York Philharmonic's Philharmoment, a reminder for listeners to take a small break to experience the joy and power of music. Ilene Chan conducts the orchestra in a suite from Prokofiev's ballet Cinderella. While Prokofiev's Cinderella is mostly familiar from his solo piano arrangement, the rarely heard orchestral suite the orchestra performs showcases the composer's gift for creating vivid character portraits in sound, with music that depicts her struggles and the poetic love she shared with the prince. Cinderella, her cruel stepsisters, her fairy godmother, and the prince are all brought to life in music that charms with its vibrant orchestral colors, exuberant melodies, and lively dance rhythms. The concerts are May 27th through 30th at David Geffen Hall. 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
0: Tonight on WQXR, in our weekly broadcast by the New York Philharmonic, you'll hear a performance of Haydn's oratorio, The Creation, with the Philharmonic and the Camerata singers, soprano Judith Raskin, tenor Alexander Young, and baritone John Reardon. This New York Philharmonic performance from 60 years ago, conducted by Leonard Bernstein. Tonight at 9 here on WQXR. Now, Marc-André Hamelin plays the piano sonata number 10 of Joseph Haydn.

Joseph Haydn's Piano Sonata No. 10, played for you this morning by Marc-André Hamelin on WQXR. 22 minutes after 8 o'clock. Well, that's music from the 18th century. Here's a work now from the

A moment of rejoicing in the music for the Royal Fireworks by Handel. That was John Elliott Gardiner and the English Baroque soloists. And before it, the Barcarolle from Sebastian, music by Giancarlo Menotti, played by the Spoleto Festival Orchestra. Just about 8:30 with WQXR, Classical 105.9 FM. Now, music inspired by Cervantes from one of his novels, not the story of Don Quixote's adventures, but rather of the young woman known as Preciosa, a gypsy girl discovered to be of noble birth, so the obsessed rich man who's been following her around can in fact marry her. That's the story. There was a play made of it. Carl Maria von Weber was asked to write the incidental music for it, and he did. This is the overture for that work from the Tapiola Sinfonietta, conducted by Jean-Jacques Cantoroff.

0: The Preciosa Overture of Carl Maria von Weber, music written for the theatre. That was Jean-Jacques Cantoroff conducting the Tapiola Sinfonietta. And this is WQXR, where you hear classical music on the radio in New York City and around the world with perhaps our app, the WQXR app, which is free, or listening with your computer at WQXR.org. However you found us, thank you for being here. In just a moment, for those of you who are displeased at the change in the weather, today's high temperature in the low 60s in the third of May already, and still so chilly. For those of you concerned about that, we will offer a piece in contrast to help you gain perspective on the situation. Next up, you're going to hear Vivaldi's Winter. You want some cold? That we'll have for you shortly. Enjoy today in New York. 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More at carnegiehall.org.
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Winter, one of the Four Seasons concertos for violin by Antonio Vivaldi. That was Janine Janssen and a chamber ensemble made up of, well, among others, her father and her brother playing some of the instruments. Classical 105.9 WQXR. 12 minutes now before 9 o'clock. And we have music by the American composer George W. Chadwick. The Nashville Symphony Orchestra brings you Chadwick's musical realization of Euterpe, one of the Greek muses, the muse of music and of lyric poetry. So here's how she looks in Chadwick's interpretation.

George W. Chadwick's picture, musical picture of Euterpe, the Greek muse of music and lyric poetry. If you see her in visual depictions, she will probably be carrying a flute or maybe a double flute. Those symbols seem to be associated with Euterpe, who's done good work through the years. I think we can all agree, including in George W. Chadwick's picture of her, played there by the Nashville Symphony and Kenneth Skirmerhorn on WQXR. Now it's 3 minutes before nine. The latest episode of Classical Music Happy Hour is out as of yesterday. The latest guest on Emmanuel Axe's exploration of classical music with some great people in casual and warm conversation is the clarinetist and saxophonist and composer and Latin music master Paquito de Rivera. He joins Emmanuel Axe for a conversation and some music making, too. Here's some of Paquito de Rivera's music now, a contradance he composed, played here by clarinetist Todd Levy and pianist Jeannie Yu.

The Contradanza of Paquito de Rivera, played there by clarinetist Todd Levy and pianist Jeannie Yu. Paquito de Rivera is the guest on the newest episode of Classical Music Happy Hour, the podcast hosted by Emmanuel Axe that comes from WQXR. That episode out just yesterday and available for you to hear wherever you get your... and at WQXR.org. 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And here it is, a minute after 9 o'clock. I'm Jeff Spurgeon. Thank you so much for listening to WQXR. Tchaikovsky, ballet music in just a minute. Later this hour, a Mozart piano concerto and some music for string quartet as well. New York weather today, as you see it, cloudy. Temperature steady in the low 60s, and a decent chance of a shower from now through early afternoon. So, a little umbrella might be handy. 62 right now in New York City. And this is the Dance of the Little Swans from the Tchaikovsky Ballet, Swan Lake. The Evgeny Svetlanov State Academic Symphony Orchestra, conducted here by Vladimir Yurovsky.

The Dance of the Little Swans and Odette and the Prince, two of the moments from the ballet Swan Lake by Tchaikovsky. That was the Evgeny Svetlanov State Academic Symphony Orchestra, conducted by Vladimir Yurovsky. And this is WQXR at 11 minutes after 9 o'clock in the morning. Tomorrow night, we're going to bring you a special concert from Caramore, where great concerts have been happening up in Westchester County for more than 80 years. And before Caramore gets started on their 2026 summer series of concerts, we're going to bring you some performances given last year at Caramore by the rising star conductor Anna Rakitina and the Orchestra of St. Luke's, Tchaikovsky Symphony No. 5, and violinist Stella Chen, the soloist in the Beethoven Violin Concerto. That evening of music from Caramore is on WQXR tomorrow night at 9 o'clock. Right now, what's on WQXR is a concerto grosso by Giovanni Sammartini, played by the ensemble called I Musici.

0: A tuneful concerto grosso by Giovanni Sammartini, played by the ensemble I Musici on WQXR, Classical 105.9 FM, where in just a moment we're going to hear a piano concerto by Mozart. 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
1: 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They're joined by Angel Blue and John Relier, with Oksana Leniv conducting. Turandot, Saturday, live on the Robert K. Johnson Foundation Metropolitan Opera International Radio Network. 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
0: And now it's Mozart, the piano concerto number 20 in D minor. The soloist is Jean Efflin Bavouzet, and the orchestra is the Manchester Camerata, all conducted by Gabor Tokarczuk on WQXR.

0: It started out in D minor, but finished in a major key, the Piano Concerto No. 20 of Mozart. That was the Manchester Camerata Orchestra, Gabor Tokarczuk conducting. And the pianist, Jean-Eflin Bavouzet, on WQXR. It's 6 minutes now before 10 o'clock. We'll have string quartet music next.
1: 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Principal cello Carter Bray also performs Saint-Saëns' exciting Cello Concerto No. 1. 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

That was the third movement of the string quartet number 2 of Valbore Aulin, played by the Tale Quartet on Classical New York WQXR, 105.9 FM and HD Newark, 90.3 FM WQXW Ossining, and WNYC FM HD2 New York. A minute after 10 o'clock, good morning. I'm Jeff Spurgeon. Thanks so much for listening to WQXR. We have a Rhapsody by Dvorak to share with you in a few minutes, and later this hour, Saint-Saëns' Carnival of the Animals. New York weather today, cloudy. Temperatures steady in the low 60s, and some showers between now and later in the afternoon. A little light rain falling now in New York. And it's 60 degrees in Central Park. This is Dvorak's Slavonic Rhapsody No. 1 from conductor Sergiu Comisiona and the Vancouver Symphony Orchestra.

0: A work that appears softly as if from far away and retreats again at the end. The Slavonic Rhapsody No. 1 of Dvorak. The Vancouver Symphony Orchestra, conducted by Sergio Comisiona on Classical 105.9 FM. 9:15 in the morning. And in just a moment, we're going to bring you hymns by Bach. And I don't mean the personal care products company.
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Arrangements of Hymn Tunes, made by J.S. Bach. 3. Bach Chorales. Arranged for Empire Brass and performed by them. This morning on Classical New York, 105.9 WQXR. 10:20 is the time. A little bit later this hour, we'll bring you the Carnival of the Animals by Saint-Saëns. Right now, a set of Flemish dances by Jan Bloks, played by the Brussels Belgian Radio and Television Philharmonic.

0: 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Almost 10:35. And in just a moment, we're going to bring you the Carnival of the Animals. Always a nice parade to have marching through, well, whatever space you're in now. It'll happen in about a minute.
1: 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A long time ago, in a galaxy far, far away, Rey travels to recruit the galaxy's last hope, Luke Skywalker, to the Resistance, to stand up to the First Order before it's too late. All while John Williams' legendary score is brought to life, performed live in sync with the full film projected on the big screen. May 29th to 31st in Red Bank, Newark, and New Brunswick. 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
2: 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And ahead of the summer season, WQXR is taking you to Caramore for a very special program featuring performances from last summer. You'll hear rising star conductor Anna Rakitina lead the Orchestra of St. Luke's in Tchaikovsky's Symphony No. 5 and the Beethoven Violin Concerto with violinist Stella Chen. Enjoy an evening of music from Caramore tomorrow night at 9 on WQXR.
0: We're going to hear a version of the Carnival of the Animals with the full Philadelphia Orchestra here. And the two pianists are Claude Frank and Lillian Callier, the conductor, Eugene Ormandy, on WQXR.

The Carnival of the Animals by Camus Saint-Saëns. Originally written for a chamber orchestra and originally instructed not to be played until Saint-Saëns had passed away because he made fun of some other composer's music in that work. What a great treat that is. That was the Philadelphia Orchestra and conductor Eugene Ormandy and the pianists Claude Frank and Lillian Callier on Classical 105.9 WQXR. Now here's a bit of music from the opera Capriccio by Richard Strauss. This is the Moonlight Interlude from that work played by the Atlanta Symphony Orchestra conducted by Donald Runicles.

Music of Richard Strauss from his opera Capriccio, the Moonlight Interlude, played by the Atlanta Symphony and Donald Runicles on Classical New York, WQXR, 105.9 FM and HD, Newark, 90.3 FM, WQXW Ossining, and WNYC FM, HD2, New York. A reminder that tonight you can hear Leonard Bernstein conduct the New York Philharmonic in Haydn's oratorio The Creation with the Camerata Singers and soprano Judith Raskin, tenor Alexander Young, and baritone John Reardon. That's tonight at 9. And Elliot's next.

The great Arthur Rubinstein, pianist, and the waltz in A-flat, Opus 42, the 2-4 waltz, here on this Thursday as we move ahead in this merry month of May. I'm Elliot Forrest. Martin Rummel, the cellist, concerto for cello by Andrea Zani on WQXR.

0: Martin Rummel, the cellist with the Cologne Academy and the Concerto for Cello No. 9 of Andrea Zani. He wrote a lot of cello concerti. Music of the great Aaron Copland, the American composer, coming up in just a second. 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
0: 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And it is a celebration of America at 250. Many of us remember the bicentennial. Guess what? It's 50 years later. And coming up, as we get closer to the 4th of July, we're going to hear a lot of Aaron Copland. Here's Rodeo by Aaron Copland. David Zinman, the Baltimore Symphony on WQXR.

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Music from a composer that really defined what it is to have an American sound in classical music. Rodeo by Aaron Copland, David Zinman, the Baltimore Symphony on WQXR. Coming up a little bit later on, the great Itzhak Perlman and our midday Mozart, but first a set of Bagatelles by Gerald Finzi, Richard Stoltzman, the clarinetist.

Really delightful, a set of bagatelles by Gerald Finzi, Richard Stoltzman, the clarinetist. Time for our midday Mozart. 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Upcoming performances include Marin Alsop leading the Philadelphia Orchestra in symphonies by Beethoven and Wynton Marsalis, and an all Schubert recital by soprano Lisa Davidson. More at carnegiehall.org. Here's the violin sonata in E-flat major, K302, Daniel Barenboim, Itzhak Perlman, our midday Mozart.

friends and musical colleagues, Itzhak Perlman, the violinist, Daniel Barenboim, pianist, and the violins in Not Any Flat Major, K302. Our Midday Mozart is supported by Carnegie Hall. Elliot Forrest with you, coming up a little bit later on, music of Dag Veren. You're going to really enjoy this serenade of his. But first, music of Schubert, his Fifth Symphony, Capella Savaria performing.

0: So prolific, died so young, and left us so much music. Nicholas McGuigan, the Capella Savaria, music of Schubert, his Fifth Symphony, here on WQXR. Still to come, we've got something for the children.
1: 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And ahead of the summer season, WQXR is taking you to Caramore for a very special program featuring performances from last summer. You'll hear rising star conductor Anna Rakitina lead the Orchestra of St. Luke's in Tchaikovsky's Symphony No. 5 and the Beethoven Violin Concerto with violinist Stella Chen. 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

Group is called Tempesta di Mari and the music of Jean-Ferry Rebel on WQXR. Elliot Forrest here. Music from a Swedish composer, 20th century, lived until the 1980s. Sir Neville Mariner, the Academy of St. Martin in the Fields, a serenade by Dag Veren.

You might guess a bit of a contemporary sound, definitely 20th century composer, Swedish composer, Dag Veeran, his serenade, Neville Mariner, the Academy of St. Martin in the Fields. 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Coming up a little bit later on, a cello concerto by Haydn, but first, Gather the Kids, Grant Johannesson, the pianist, the Children's Corner Suite of Claude Debussy.

Little cakewalk to end there from a album of French piano music, Grant Johannesson the Pianist, The Children's Corner Suite of Claude Debussy on WQXR. Music of Johann Stamitz now.

0: Some say we were going directly from winter to summer and skipping spring. It's been a little bit of each, I guess, in these last few days. That's called the rustle of spring, you just heard. Christian Sinding, the composer, the Iceland Symphony Orchestra on WQXR.
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0: composer, saxophonist, and clarinetist whose work spans classical, jazz, and Latin music. I'm pianist Manny Axe, and on the next edition of Classical Music Happy Hour, Di Rivera and I discuss all things clarinet, how his dad was his first music teacher, and what meat and beans have to do with Benny Goodman at Carnegie Hall. 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

0: Big finale to the Symphony in C of Alice Mary Smith, a British composer. Her music played by the London Mozart Players on WQXR. 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
1: 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And ahead of the summer season, WQXR is taking you to Caramore for a very special program featuring performances from last summer. You'll hear rising star conductor Anna Rakitina lead the Orchestra of St. Luke's in Tchaikovsky's Symphony No. 5. And the Beethoven Violin Concerto with violinist Stella Chen. Enjoy an evening of music from Caramore tomorrow night at 9 on WQXR.
0: Music of Johann Sebastian Bach, featuring the flute player from Ensemble Zafiro, the Orchestral Suite No. 2 in B minor of Bach on WQXR.

0: Marcello Gatti, the flute player with the Orchestral Suite No. 2 in B minor of Bach on WQXR. Beethoven, next.
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I'm not even making pennies anymore. That's called Rage Over a Lost Penny, a rondo by Beethoven, Alice Sarah Ott, the pianist. Music of Danny Elfman coming up in just a little bit, but first the miniature suite of Eric Coates.

Miniature by Eric Coates. That was the BBC Philharmonic Orchestra here on Classical New York, WQXR, 105.9 FM and HD Newark, 90.3 FM, WQXW Ossining, and WNYC FM HD2 New York. Elliot Forrest with you each weekday at 3 o'clock. Now through the end of the month, we're saluting the class of 2026 with festive music and your dedications. 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Yvonne writing in saying Isabella's love of classical music began in the womb with her mother softly playing it through headphones on her belly. Then at midnight on New Year's Day, the gentle sound of WQXR playing in the delivery room at her mother's request, Izzy entered the world surrounded by music. She began studying piano at the age of 4 at Queen's College, growing up with classical music as both a companion and passion. And now as she prepares to graduate, she still enjoys her rides to school listening to WQXR. Thank you for being a part of our daily lives. Yvonne, thank you, and congratulations to Isabella, and congrats to all the grads of 2026.

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2: 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They're joined by Angel Blue and John Relier, with Oksana Leniv conducting. 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
0: Didn't think he could write that first one and started fairly late in comparison to most composers. But after he wrote that first one, he wrote several more. Here is the Fourth Symphony of Brahms, Vladimir Yurovsky, and the London Philharmonic on WQXR.

Big applause for Brahms and the London Philharmonic, the Fourth Symphony of Johannes Brahms here on WQXR. Still to come, music from Danny Elfman. We will hear music from Spider-Man. But first, this is a concerto for flute, Emmanuel Pahud, the flutist. This is Vivaldi.

Manuel Pahud, the flutist, the Australian Chamber Orchestra, the Flute Concerto in D of Vivaldi on WQXR. One of the hardest working men in show business. We'll hear music by Danny Elfman coming up from Spider-Man.

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Time for our score at 4. Danny Elfman in a rock band as a kid and then morphed into a film composer, setting the standard for many rock and rollers who went into film scoring. This is music from Spider-Man, music of Danny Elfman, our score at 4.

titled From Spider-Man. Danny Elfman wrote the music for the movie that came out in 2002. Look out, there goes that Spider-Man. That was one of my favorite cartoons growing up. Spider-Man, what a superhero. Our score at 4 right here on WQXR. Good afternoon, I'm Terrence McKnight. We'll continue on this spring-like day with music by Johann Strauss Jr. This is Franz Welser Most conducting the Vienna Philharmonic Orchestra, Blue Danube Waltz.

from a New Year's Day concert in Vienna, 2013. Vienna Philharmonic, Franz Welser Most conducting the Blue Danube Waltz by Johann Strauss Jr. Coming up on WQXR, I got some New York-inspired music by Dvorak. Right now, we're going to hear a Sinfonia in G. This is by Franz Duschek.

0: Helsinki Baroque Orchestra playing the Sinfonia in G by Franz Dussek, Apo Akkanen conducting here on WQXR. 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
0: That music under Manny's voice, a little after Dvorak's time, but when he was in America, he was influenced by what he heard. Let's take a listen to what he wrote. This is his string quartet number 12, known as American. Cleveland Quartet plays Dvorak on WQXR.

0: string quartet, written back in the 1890s by Dvorak, right here while living in New York. His American String Quartet, his string quartet number 12, was played by the Cleveland Quartet. Coming up on WQXR, we've got a symphony, or at least a movement from a symphony. It's by Charles Ives. Get to hear Leonard Bernstein conducting. Coming up right here on WQXR.
1: 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And ahead of the summer season, WQXR is taking you to Caramore for a very special program featuring performances from last summer. You'll hear rising star conductor Anna Rakitina lead the Orchestra of St. Luke's in Tchaikovsky's Symphony No. 5 and the Beethoven Violin Concerto with violinist Stella Chen. 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

Charles Ives, Leonard Bernstein conducting the New York Philharmonic. That's music from the Symphony No. 2, the fifth movement of Charles Ives' Symphony No. 2. Right here on WQXR, more from the New York Philharmonic later tonight, 9 o'clock. We're going to bring you that broadcast. I'll tell you more about it as we get closer to it. 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Let's continue with the composer we hear every weekday morning, 7:30 a.m. Say his name, Johann Sebastian Bach. Here it is, his keyboard concerto number 5. Sir Neville Mariner, conducting Academy of St. Martin in the Fields. Andrei Gavrilov plays piano.

Sebastian Bach's Keyboard Concerto No. 5, Andrei Gavrilov playing piano, Sir Neville Mariner conducting Academy of St. Martin in the Fields, right here on WQXR. We're going to hear from Carl Reinecke right now. This is the overture from King Manfred. Munich Radio Orchestra plays on WQXR.

0: The overture from King Alfred, an opera by Karl Reinecke. Opera was written in 1866. That was the Munich Radio Orchestra here on WQXR. Henry Dallas conducting. Coming up, we're going to hear from Felix Mendelssohn. Roger Norrington is going to conduct the Italian Symphony. 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Upcoming performances include Maren Alsop leading the Philadelphia Orchestra in symphonies by Beethoven and Marsalis, and an all Schubert recital by soprano Lisa Davidson. 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
2: 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With performances by clarinetist Anthony McGill, pianist Lara Downs, vocalist Leslie Harrison, and the jazz ensemble ZA. A classical and jazz celebration of America at 250, Monday, June 1st at 7 p.m. For more information and tickets, go to WQXR.org.
0: Such joyful music. You're not trying to manage the notes on piano. Oh, let's continue. This is music by Felix Mendelssohn, his fourth symphony known as Italian. London Classical Players, right here on WQXR.

String Quartet in D by Joseph Boulon, the Chevalier de Saint George, good friend of Joseph Haydn and Marie Antoinette. And, you know, he knew, got to know Mozart, Joseph Boulon. We heard his music right here on WQXR, Classical New York, 105.9 FM and HD Newark, 90.3 FM, WQXW, Ossining, and WNYC FM, HD2 New York. Let's check out the Chinookay Orchestra. Going to play Finlandia by Jean Sibelius. Kevin John Edusai conducts.

The D Major String Quartet by Chevalier de Saint-Georges, Joseph Boulogne. It's on a recording by the Jean-Noël Mollard String Quartet. 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HD2 New York, this group is based in London. Let's take a listen to them. Chinookay Orchestra, Kevin John Edisai is conducting. This is Finlandia by Jean Sibelius.

0: Charles Nedich, the clarinetist, with the Orpheus Chamber Orchestra playing Gioachino Rossini's introduction theme and variations for clarinet and orchestra. We're WQXR and we're supported by La Femme, presenting An American Daughter, a comedic drama that exposes America's double standards for ambitious women. Written by Wendy Wasserstein and directed by Sarna Lapine, it stars Montego Glover, Robert Sean Leonard, and Jean Lichty. 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
2: 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And ahead of the summer season, WQXR is taking you to Caramore for a very special program featuring performances from last summer. You'll hear rising star conductor Anna Rakitina lead the Orchestra of St. Luke's in Tchaikovsky's Symphony No. 5 and the Beethoven Violin Concerto with violinist Stella Chen. 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
0: Earlier this week, we had a full house in the green space. Lots of WQXR listeners came out to hear pianist John Batiste, pianist, educator, composer. He was in the studio talking about his upcoming record where he's looking at music by Mozart and translating that through different musical dialects. We'll tell you more about that record as we get closer to the delivery date. Right now, let's take a listen to Mozart played by Stephen Huff. This is Piano Sonata No. 13.

0: Mozart's Piano Sonata No. 13 on a recording by pianist Stephen Huff. Up next on WQXR, Cadillac of the Skies, music by John Williams.
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Cadillac of the Skies. That's from Empire of the Sun. John Williams conducting his music with the Boston Pops Orchestra. 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

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Got a symphony by Robert Schumann coming up on this spring-like day. We'll hear Spring Symphony. Got some music by Beethoven. Right now, Schubert, his overture in the Italian style, Stuttgart Radio Symphony Orchestra.

Overture in the Italian Style, Paul Angerer conducting Stuttgart Radio Symphony Orchestra. That's music by Franz Schubert. We'll go back to Vienna, hear from Beethoven a little bit later. Right now we're going to hear from Doreen Carwithin, her Soul Folk Suite played by the London Symphony Orchestra.

0: Soul Folk Suite. That's by Doreen Carwithin. Richard Hickox conducting London Symphony Orchestra. Right here on WQXR. 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

March number one from the Three Marches by Beethoven, Leslie Kenton and James Anagnason, the two pianists. I wonder who played that with Beethoven. Probably one of his students, Czerny, Ferdinand Ries, somebody. Maybe you know. You can let me know. I'm at terrence@wqxr.org. I wonder if Beethoven played the secundo or the primo part. Well, here's Robert Schumann. The notes he wrote for his very first symphony is known as Spring, Symphony No. 1. Mars Janssens is conducting Bavarian Radio Symphony Orchestra.

Robert Schumann's Symphony No. 1, his Spring Symphony, Mars Janssen's conducting Bavarian Radio Symphony Orchestra. 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Got some music for solo piano coming up. Got a little suite by Richard Rodney Bennett coming up at 9 o'clock tonight. New York Philharmonic, Leonard Bernstein conducting Haydn's Creation. That's at 9 o'clock. Right now, one of the Bachs, the London one. This is Johann Christian Bach, his grand overture. William Boughton conducting English Symphony Orchestra.